folks. 103.5 The Beat, baby. That's right. Unfortunately, that's our time for the day. Fortunately, we had DJ Cosmo to take us through it. Of course, we want y'all to keep it locked in. As we say, a big thank you to the sponsors. Big shout out to Burger King, of course, doing it for you as they do be doing. Y'all know how it go. Head into any of their 7 locations. And, of course, check them out for either their Whopper combo or now their double Whopper combo for just $1.50 more. That's right. $9 on the regular. $1.50 more on the double up. 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All right, folks, that's our time for the day, man. We about to get up on out of here. Hope you all enjoyed being here with us. We definitely enjoyed having you. And yeah, stick and stay. Eye on the Nation is up next. We'll see you all tomorrow when we do it all over again on a Friday. Yeah, y'all know how it is. More than just music, it's 103.5 The Beat. Bye.

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0: Hello, welcome to Eye on the Nation. I'm Levin Miller.
1: I'm clearly a part of a circus.
0: Well, I'm not the one that created the circus.
1: No, I just looked up and I just saw.
0: Isn't it wonderful?
1: What is happening?
0: So I have the F&M Senate joining us today. Jesus. I promised you that they would make a guest appearance. And so we have Ellsworth, the Quaker Oat Johnson, Arinthia, the Bacon Soda Komalafi, this guy, Dr. Maple Syrup Johnson, and of course, Ulrich, the Coca-Cola. What Ulrich last name is?
1: I'm not doing this with you.
0: Yeah, you know Ulrich.
1: Now, I know that I'm going to have lots of regrets, but I'm going to ask anyway. What does each one mean?
0: Ellsworth, he's Quaker Oats because, you know, as much as everybody doesn't really like him.
1: People, I love oats.
0: People continue to tell us that it's hearty, it's wholesome, you need it, it's good for you somehow.
1: I love oats, though.
0: You and horses, nobody else.
1: That's not true. Don't let it be like rainy. Oats is like such a good soup, comfort
0: soup,
1: food.
0: Soup is comfort
1: food. You can't speak to me because you don't cook. Next.
0: And so we keep him around just to make people feel like they're doing something good, even though you can't really convince us that it's something good.
1: Okay.
0: Arinthia Komalafi, baking soda, because, you know, people keep telling me how useful she is, but you never really ever meet anybody that actually uses baking soda, actually. And the greatest use you could find for it is to put it in your fridge, where people kind of just let it sit there. And
1: no, actually, it's great use in your fridge. You put it in your fridge and it takes the odor out of your food.
0: People just put it in the fridge and leave it there so long till the baking soda needs some baking soda. And so I guess you could say that it's doing a fantastic job, but who's really even checking? Because it doesn't do a job that anybody actually
1: ever
0: really
1: cares
0: about.
1: You do notice it, because if you don't have baking soda, you'll notice.
0: You don't notice it until the baking soda go on, but you can't tell me what the baking soda doing while it's doing it.
1: I am too tired for what you're doing today.
0: And every now and again, it causes a little mess that, you know, is messy, but it's kind of like just a little mess that you feel comfortable with. Mm-hmm. And then, of course, there's Dr. Maple Syrup Johnson. Maple syrup, because apparently he's only good at the one thing he's good at. Nobody's ever used him for anything else ever. You don't see him normally around Negroes. You don't see it anywhere that you have all of your other useful things. So it's not where the salt is. It's not where the black pepper is. It even ain't where the Thousand Island is. But you have it for that one thing you needed it for that one time. And everybody told you how great it was. And you've never found another reason to use it ever, ever again in life. And then there's Ulrich, the Coca-Cola.
1: Why is he Coke?
0: For the effervescence. Have you ever met anyone?
1: Oh, you know what? I got it. Because when you shake it up, it explodes.
0: Right.
1: That's why he's Coke.
0: Yes. And we will use Francesca's reasoning because I think that is the most ERCA-appropriate one that will
1: keep it could
0: us.
1: Only be. Why else?
0: Because the Justice League may not come for us if I tell you the reason.
1: Who's us?
0: Oh, no,
1: nothing to do with this. I want to say the views and opinions, nothing to do.
0: Don't
1: I came here and the circus was here when I came. Anybody who
0: like
1: watches this show knows
0: it. Isn't it just a wonderful band of misfits? And no two of these things go together very well. Except for if you put the Coca-Cola with the baking soda, you might have like an awkward little eruption that we can't tell if it actually does anything. Some people say if you pour it down the drain, you could get rid of the goo. Who ever really checked that? Like, that might just be apocryphal, right? We don't know. I imagine that when they put any one of these two things together, it is going to be a conundrum.
1: Welcome to the quandary. Welcome to the...
0: A quagmire. There's another English word that starts with C, but again, I don't think that one is ERCA approved either.
1: Welcome to the show, guys. Yeah. It's Thursday, May 21st, 2026. Pray for me.
0: Yeah. I also have another surprise for
1: you. I am all out of...
0: So yesterday, I was so taken aback that you extended your courtesy.
1: Thank God for the commercial break.
0: For little Eden.
1: Uh-huh.
0: And I said, it's Eden's birthday, and you said she was 18.
1: Mm-hmm.
0: And I said, I've officially known Eden, mommy.
1: Oh my God, why would...
0: Then Eden has been born. Look at little Francesca. I have this whole
1: Take it down.
0: There is little Francesca, who wants to be a journalist, by the way. Yeah. Eden, I know your ma longer than you've been alive.
2: Eye on the Nation will be back right after these messages.
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10: Welcome back to Eye on the Nation.
11: Right. But up to this day, I meet people who say they vote for me.
12: Right.
11: and if you added all of them, mm-hmm. It couldn't be that.
12: Yeah. Mm-hmm.
11: But you see, you can look and you see, can see who did not vote for you. Mm-hmm. Who did not vote at all.
12: Right.
11: And they can never tell you they voted for
12: right.
11: So that's the beauty of it.
13: But see, I tell people that all the time. Bahamians, even when people talk about alleged buying votes and people fixing up the houses to get votes, I'm like, but Bahamians will still go and do whatever it is that they want to do. Yeah. They will take your money, they'll take your charity, they'll eat your hot dogs and your lobster, and they will still go out and vote for whoever they want to vote for.
11: No,
12: the one question I did have, Attorney General, is you look at the scheme of things, you consider war patterns. When the war is over, of course, you do something that I'm sure you're aware of, known as the debrief. In the debrief, do you talk about the fact that you've been ganging Freetown and whether or not you may have approached that differently and gained some allies and built some alliances? Because it's always better to have, even if you don't have friendships or allegiances, if you have common enemies, you still have common ground.
11: I only walk backward in the graveyard, nowhere else.
12: You don't drink old granny pee by any chance?
11: No.
12: That's what the song says.
11: But I will tell you why. Because you will drive yourself crazy doing
12: right.
11: that.
12: Mm-hmm.
11: You will start to look at everyone sideways.
12: Right.
11: Even though it's close to you, because people will come and say, oh, no, it's close to you, didn't do that. You would start to get bitter, and that's a problem.
12: Mm-hmm.
11: And I can't get bitter with people. I do all to get bitter with people.
12: Yeah, yeah, yeah.
11: I do close, you know,
12: yeah.
11: the ending part of your life on the other side of the hill.
12: Right,
11: so
12: right.
11: you have to be careful how you manage yourself. And as I told people, that's my ministry anyway.
12: Right.
11: I'm not going anywhere.
13: You're right. still going to be there for the people.
11: Yeah. I mean, after I lost in 2017, my office was open until the landlord doubled the rent, and I wasn't willing to pay that.
12: Yeah.
11: Where I am now, so long as the woman there don't double the rent, I'll keep there because it's a modest sum, and you get to keep the branch together so that the PLP mission in Freetown is still there. I have my views about the quality of representation they would have looking at the MP's stated priorities, and so I'm still going to have to do the things that I prioritize. Mm-hmm. You know.
12: Okay. And just for those who may not be aware of what that is, you said you took care of the children and the old people because you figured that those were the least among us and the ones that couldn't fend for themselves. I remember that kind of being, again, your mission, your ministry, that there were young children that couldn't come to school and had poor attendance because they didn't have clothes, they didn't have breakfast, and you focused on that. I actually even saw that Uriah McVie released, everybody doing the digital flyers, thanking you for your commitment to the school, et cetera, et cetera. I suspect that won't fall away.
11: Annie Thompson, I'll keep that.
12: Right. And then, of course, I saw you also said that, you know, there was the old people in the community who had already worked, had already done their time in the community. Many of them, people believe, could be walked out to the pasture. But you kind of took that on and made sure that you, you know, did welfare checks, et cetera, et cetera. The people in the middle.
11: Now you give them opportunity.
12: Right.
11: And that's about it. And so once you extend opportunity, that's it. While I'm not the member of parliament, my party is the party in
12: government
11: power.
12: Right.
11: I don't know that Lincoln Deal can get them to do the things I can get them to do. So I will continue to try to get them to do things for Freetown.
13: You know, one of the, I guess, running jokes that was going on was, you're the only person that anybody knew who got fired and got a better job. that's what people were saying. Exactly.
11: I watched it too.
13: And in like real time, it was like, the next day, you were appointed Attorney General.
11: I was in private practice for 2 days.
12: Right.
13: Two days.
11: Wednesday and Thursday.
13: And then right back into the government.
12: Easter story.
13: But do you think
12: on the third day he got up?
13: But do you think now, you know, a lot of the people said that they thought that you made a better minister than maybe a member of parliament, which is why I guess you weren't reelected, or because of the heavy load that being a minister had, you didn't have enough time, I guess, to be on the ground as they would have liked you to. Do you think now in the Senate, with, you know, no.
11: I heard all of that. And sadly, one of the fellas who said that, who stood up stoically and talked about how I wasn't there, was a fellow who used to spend an hour and a half with me every Sunday under a dilly tree and get a little something from me every Sunday, who I got double cataract surgery so he could see. I was in my constituency every week. And even now, after the last Sunday, people come to you there. As you say, the work I would have been doing in the schools would be done being there. But politics is what it is. And you never know why 60 people didn't come out. You could wreck your mind in trying to address it. But you just move on. And people talk about a better job because they say, oh, I could just ignore the people now. But do you really think that's true?
13: Yeah. I mean, technically, you don't have a constituency to take care of anymore.
11: People from Mount Moriah still coming and looking for me. And that,
12: that
11: was about, 14 years ago?
12: Well, I also want to say that the people of Freetown expressly could use, you know, some conferences with the Attorney General.
11: That's not fair.
13: I'm just going to say, I was trying to say, what was the meaning, they
12: certainly could hold conference with the Attorney General.
11: The implication, I rebuke that implication because in Freetown, serious crime fell more than anywhere else
12: over the last four and a half years. Yeah.
11: And most of the people who come to me for assistance as a lawyer come a few about their bad children, but mostly about landlord-tenant dispute. I'm the subject of a personal injury. Mm-hmm. I have a estate problem with administering of estate to get property in my name. Most of it is civil. Mm. And that's what I've been doing there from about at least 2009, after the dissolution of my partnership, and my office has always been in Freetown, first in the old Pilot House building, then down the road and to other sites, and now I'm right across the road from Freetown in Centerville on Sayers Hill. That's where my office was when I went into work for the, well, I was in private practice again for the 2 days.
12: Now, the move from national security minister to attorney general is also not a large jump because no. You literally work right next door.
11: Yeah.
12: Now, right?
13: But for those who may not know, what exactly is the job of the attorney general? What is your new job description?
11: Well, the attorney general acts as the advisor to the government. And so the office vets all documents, leases, memorandum of understandings, heads of agreements. And they also act as the lawyer for the government in civil matters. Mm-hmm. There is an international section that deals with relations with other countries, other agencies. There's a compliance section that deals with requests for service of documents by foreign countries, requests for information, and to deal with those people who keep changing the rules about compliance, the CA, mm-hmm. the FATF, and those folk. And then, of course, you have relationships with the court,
12: right.
11: And relationships with the Department of Public Prosecutions,
12: right.
11: And the Public Defender's Office.
12: The Registrar General.
11: And the Registrars, right. As well.
12: Right.
13: You know, that was another running joke. They said they had to make you AG because the government doesn't want to go up against you in civil court.
12: Yeah.
13: Everyone was saying that you're such a great lawyer that...
12: That it would be better to have Wayne in your cabinet
13: on your team than
12: to be suing
13: you.
12: Your cabinet.
11: Well, when I came into the Ministry of National Security, I told them, you know, I made quite a good living suing the government and suing, like, the police force. Some against, I used to go down on the base in that little hot room, but they had a way of not letting you make money.
12: Right.
11: I never forget, it was the Lieutenant Commander McNeil in the hot little room.
12: Friend.
11: So, not so much of them, but corrections. And I said, when I'm in the chair, I'm not going to permit that to happen, because if it happened on my watch, people would say he should know better,
12: right.
11: Having done all of this stuff. Now, at the AG's office, I've told them the same thing. The major difference, though, is the AG's office is not as respected as it should be.
12: Right.
11: By the time I leave, it will be.
12: Can you give us any assurances? I want to say, as Minister of National Security, one of the reasons I didn't count you in the losing column when I did my own anecdotal, you know, political distribution of seats prior to the count, I said, you know, Wayne Munro has some of the best numbers any Minister of National Security has had in a 15-year period, easily, whether it's the reduction in murder, the increase in manpower, all of the numbers, if you looked at it on a report card, looked like a guy that was getting a passing grade. I think one of the issues the Attorney General office has is no one respects it because it operates as at a snail's pace. What exactly is your plan, being the kind of legal mind that you are, being someone who I've seen in the court that isn't interested in wasting judicial time? How exactly is the Attorney General's office going to churn its efforts in such a way that people see it as an efficient arm of government? That's one. And also, with regards to prosecution, my colleague doesn't like the plea deal method, right? She actually loathes the plea deal method.
13: Not true.
12: but
13: not it, true.
12: Is
13: some
12: that,
13: of the plea deals, not all of them.
12: Okay. Is that still a teeth? A tooth in the jaw of the AG's office that you intend to lean toward?
11: Well, starting first from the performance of the office. The performance of the office isn't what has it not respected.
12: Mm-hmm.
11: It's how people respond to it,
12: mm-hmm.
11: and are permitted to respond to it. So I'm not suggesting suddenly that they're going to be 100 miles per hour faster. I would hope that a little insight from my years of practice, they may change the way they do some things.
12: Right.
11: But they do a fairly good job. But sometimes if you permit people to disrespect you, then that's what happens. Right. I told them right out the gate, they have a disadvantage I don't in private practice. I just fire clients.
12: Right.
11: They take your file and go. They can't do that.
12: Right.
13: Yeah.
11: Right. So that's a disadvantage that people think they have. Now, I might look at whether we could fire some of our clients,
12: right.
11: depending. But I suspect that won't be possible.
12: Right.
11: And so when you cannot fire your clients, some of them may become disrespectful of you because of familiarity. And I think that's part of the problem, and we will see how we can address that. So from a performance standpoint, they have been performing. Mm-hmm. There are some things that they give advice, and the people refuse to take their advice. Well, in private practice, I'll tell you, well, come get your file and go. Mm-hmm. But they can't do that. Mm-hmm. And that is a part of what sometimes make them look bad when they're pressing cases over their advice. And so we'll see how we can address that.
12: Okay.
11: The DPP is a separate entity. The Attorney General can give directions in writing mm-hmm. on some things. I haven't met with the DPP yet. And I'll
12: is
11: be
12: it still
11: meeting.
12: Cordell Fraser?
11: Yes. But the plea deals, it's a much misunderstood thing mm-hmm. until people realize they offered a fellow a plea deal. He refused it, mm-hmm. and then he was acquitted right. altogether.
13: You know,
11: so you have to know the facts, and unfortunately, in most cases where you see that being castigated, the facts themselves that underpin the decisions are not expressly spelled out. So, for instance, sometimes a prosecutor will offer you a plea deal knowing if you refuse that they can't get the witnesses to court. Mm-hmm. And then he would have to offer you something that he knows you would accept. Mm. Now, you don't know he can't get his witnesses to court. So there are a lot of things that drive why they make it and why they make it at the level that they make it. The ones with the terribly young children, they may have interviewed the child and know that the child will not be able to stand up to give evidence, will not be approved to give evidence by a trial judge, which is necessary. And again, in that instance, they will go and seek to get a plea agreement with a view of getting something instead of nothing. So the facts being known would explain most things. Hmm. I'm persuaded these prosecutors are wicked, evil people trying to mash up the system.
13: I don't think so. That's not, anyway, we're going to get back into this conversation when we come back for the break. That music means it's time for us to go. We will be back right after this.

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1: Hello, welcome back to Eye on the Nation. I'm Levin Miller.
2: And I'm Sandy Brown.
1: I feel like Ellsworth's growing.
2: Oh know. My goodness. Okay, and could you tell Rose McPhee that I didn't do anything to you, please?
1: Rose McPhee, she didn't do, other than not hide this thing, she didn't do anything to me while...
2: Rose McPhee said, I need to be nicer to you. I didn't even do anything to you today.
1: I don't feel like you've been unnice.
2: Thank you. So could you defend me?
1: Rose McPhee, I'm defending her.
2: Okay.
1: You feel defended?
2: Not at all. But anyway, it's a good thing that I have the defender of the people here with me. And you could say, I haven't been mean to him today.
3: Depends.
1: Okay. I said, this is why I like him as my attorney
2: general. I need no help at all.
3: It depends. You might tell him, for instance, that oats is good for you.
1: Right.
3: And your cholesterol.
1: And it would be to my chagrin if you actually tried to make me eat.
2: Love oatmeal, so I don't know. Y'all two have a problem with oatmeal. I love it. I can eat it right now.
3: I have a problem with oatmeal.
2: Okay. Do you have a problem with the oatmeal with Ellsworth taped on it?
3: No.
2: Okay. All right. Well, let's get back to what we were talking about. Is there anything, I don't know if you had an opportunity to go into the office yet, but is there anything that you wish to tackle, anything that you've heard people on the street talking about that they would like to see improved in the AG's office that is like top of your list to do when you get in there?
3: Well, firstly, I had to, when I was sworn in, I went in that same day.
2: Okay.
3: You know, I assumed that I'd be started to get paid from that day, and so you need to
2: You had to go into the office. In case you have to
1: put the timesheet in.
3: like my late friend Monica would say, we wouldn't want you Negroes saying
2: he was in there.
3: He wasn't waking
2: up. Okay.
3: Because then you'll get abused for that. Mm-hmm. So I got my handover notes. I read them over the weekend. And starting on Monday, then you start to meet the different persons because it's important to see who you work with and it's important to hear from them. And every day so far, I've been meeting with persons in for now the Office of the Attorney General, except for Wednesday when I went to the Senate opening.
1: Okay.
3: Put on your clothes.
2: Mm-hmm. Yeah. Put on your nice clothes.
1: Yeah.
2: Mm-hmm.
3: Yeah.
1: But since you talked about the opening of Parliament in the Senate.
2: He didn't answer the question.
3: I have not completed answering the question.
2: Yes, and he interrupted.
1: Okay,
2: yes.
1: Part 1B.
3: See, that's why you're mean to him. That's right. That's with justification.
2: I was just waiting for the end of the question. Oh. He interrupted.
3: So you just bring this on yourself. Okay.
2: But what is the top thing? If there is something top that you've heard people talk about.
3: In terms of the Office of the Attorney General, you generally don't hear talk specifically about them because people don't know about the government contracts and leases that are vetted or the international stuff. They usually talk about the Office of the DPP, which is independent.
1: Right.
3: And I haven't met with them yet. Okay. But it's all about, and people talk about the time that cases take to go through the court, which is the courts. Unfortunately, what we found from 1999 is that happened. Dame Joan Sawyer, I think, was CJ, and we did a delay reduction. This is the only country where we try 100% of our cases. In other jurisdictions, they try about 5%.
2: But the 10% length of time still seems to be a big problem.
3: But that's because you're trying to try 100%
1: of cases. Yeah, you're trying to try 100% of 100 cases, 100% of cases.
2: I understand.
3: And it can't really work when you do the maths on it. But at the end of the day, that is probably the biggest issue that people cry out about. And the steps have been taken to improve it. We talk about a backlog reduction court in the speech from the throne. And so I will be meeting at some point, likely now next week, with the Chief Justice. I'll have to meet with the President of the Court of Appeal. I met today with the President of the Industrial Tribunal that actually has no backlog.
1: Hmm.
3: It's the only court with absolutely no backlog.
1: Hmm. That's interesting.
3: Yeah. So you go meet with them, but the biggest ticket item is the time it takes for trials currently in the system.
1: Is there any? I've had an opportunity to pop in and out of the government system, right? Whether at a board level or in an actual ministry. And one of the things that makes government business so slow is waiting on opinions from the. Anything you want to die, any project you want to never hear from again, send it to OAG for an opinion.
3: No, no, no. See, right? And see, and that is unfair to the staff. And see, they don't come out and talk roughly to people, right?
1: Right.
3: Fortunately for them, I do. Right? So if you send me something for an opinion and you don't send me everything, then I'm going to be asking you for it. And that's going to take time.
1: Right.
3: And then if you're obtuse and you take long to send me the thing, I'm not going to give you a half. But I almost said something I shouldn't on TV, right? I wouldn't give you a half-baked
1: yes.
3: opinion.
1: Right.
3: Right? So I will wait and I will continue to ask you to send me the information I need to properly advise you. Mm-hmm. Because I know you will act on my advice. And if there is a gap, I should try to close that gap insofar as I can. Mm-hmm. But people will just say, oh, they're taking long. And they'll sit there and they'll suck it up. But this attorney general will tell you about the P's and Q's as to why the people are taking long when you're being obtuse and not properly instructing us.
1: So
3: Q's, and if you go on public and say it, then I'll tell the public.
1: So wouldn't it, I mean, couldn't it be a better idea to kind of like just plant agents of the, because we know that all ministries of the government at some point requires guidance, whether it is on land reclamation. The Ministry of Agriculture has one bunch of it that they can't figure out how to get their land back, et cetera, et cetera. Like, we know that at some point we need guidance from the AG. Wouldn't it just be better to have the AG put a surrogate in, like, specific ministries that meet weekly, monthly, biweekly, and at least we're able to get the wheels spinning? Because what it translates to on the consumer side is pieces of property I can't get a deed or title for. It translates into lease agreements that I can't get change in, what you call it, ownership for. It just so much backlog. And I tell you, the ultimate override, you could sit in 35 of these meeting. At some point on the agenda, you will see the item waiting on opinion from OAG. And they got like 13 things underneath that thing. I don't understand how they permitted to function this way.
3: Well, the starting point here is you assume that there is a wealth of lawyers in the public sector system, and there isn't. Mm-hmm. That's a starting point. And you do have some lawyers in other government agencies. So in national security, there was a legal office. It started out with two lawyers, and then one of them became Commander Defense Force, so there was one. Mm-hmm. Some of these agencies transmit things properly. Some do not. Some people just throw it there and say, tell us. Well, that's not how it works. Mm-hmm. So the first thing is a resource issue in terms of public sector lawyers. Mm-hmm. And then the second is people instructing you properly. And that is something that can be worked on, but they seem to be very prodigious in turning out material. Certainly the amount of stuff that's come to me and from Monday to now is just amazing.
1: Do you think you need like a minister of state or something?
3: No.
1: Okay,
3: I just wondered.
1: You're the first PLP attorney general that I could think about in quite a while that didn't at some point, well, this is just the beginning, like a minister of state for legal affairs.
3: And my predecessor had one for a short time. Right. Then he became minister of agriculture. Then he wasn't replaced.
1: Right.
3: Right. So you're suggesting we need one more cabinet minister?
1: Well,
2: no. Not according to the people online. But how do you feel about that,
1: And Shannon Don Carter. Well,
2: yes. And
1: well, he kind of is the people online because he isn't the people anywhere else.
2: Stop. Be nice.
3: Why
2: be nice?
3: Because he wasn't elected and his party didn't think much of him either.
1: Yeah.
2: Do you think that is a really big cabinet? Do you think the criticisms are warranted? You know, a lot of people are saying it's a lot of people. Everybody got something.
3: Well, wouldn't you first have to see what is produced to decide whether the cost is too much?
2: Okay.
3: I've heard people talk about the cost, right? But it's like saying, wow, I'm paying so much for that car. And it turns out to be a Rolls Royce.
1: Yeah. Mm.
3: Now, if you pay Rolls Royce price for a Honda.
1: A Swift.
3: That's the difference. That joke.
2: It might be
3: that joke might Jomo Campbell
1: Honda. A Swift.
3: That's the difference. That joke.
2: It might be
3: that joke might Jomo Campbell, my Minister Campbell

0: saying that.
1: Okay.
2: Right. Now, you talked about access to public lawyers, right? It is a very common knowledge. It is very common knowledge that many people with LLBs do not always necessarily have JOBs. And I mean, how difficult is it, would it be for the Office of the Attorney General to attract? Because I imagine you're talking entry-level legal minds to sit in government ministries and kind of sit in their board meetings, to sit in there, to be secretaries to their board, if it's that, and actually be able to have decent transcribed notes for in the event. Because I believe that makes government happenings a whole lot more efficient.
0: But it's not more than transcribed notes. What you might get is some notes. Hmm. But if I have somebody with an LLB who can't get called to the bar, I would wonder why.
2: No, I'm saying they are to the bar, but many of them...
0: And then if I find somebody who got called to the bar and can't find a job, mm-hmm. I'd wonder why too.
2: Hmm.
0: Sometimes there's a reason nobody's driving the car, you know.
2: Because the cars make believe.
1: I don't have it. I'd be remiss to have you sit here and not ask about the thing that everybody has been talking about for the past couple of days, politician one and whatever was going on. I did see you make a statement to one of the papers. I think we read a bit of the statement mm-hmm. yesterday. But what are your thoughts and your views on that?
0: You know, I say this, and I've said it constantly over the last 4.5 years. A man is sinful. People break the law. So whether or not people are breaking the law isn't the question. Mm-hmm. The question and the standard is, what do you do when that happens?
2: Mm-hmm.
0: Now, I see the police will be carrying out inquiries. From my previous manifestation in government, I know that our CCTVs save footage for a limited period of time. So it would have been useful if the Americans, if they haven't done so, might have gotten our CCTV footage, because there's extensive CCTV footage of Pub Rawson Square.
1: Mm-hmm.
0: If that's available, if it happened to be captured, it would advance the investigation.
2: Mm-hmm.
0: But in a group I was in, somebody says, oh, well, you don't have prosecution of anybody. Well, that's not true, eh?
2: Mm.
0: Over the last 10 years, we've had prosecutions of 2 sitting members of parliament.
2: Correct.
0: From either party.
2: Correct.
0: We've had prosecutions, at least charges filed against 3
2: right.
0: former cabinet ministers.
2: Right.
0: And we've had any number of persons from the security forces prosecuted here, including a gazetted police officer
2: who is sitting in prison.
1: Mm-hmm.
0: And right. so the record of this country on addressing persons who transgress the law is very clear.
2: Mm-hmm.
0: We don't care which party you belong to, whether your party is in power or not. We don't care what positions you held. If something comes out to warrant your prosecution, we will engage it. Now, some of the people who were prosecuted were acquitted, but that's the way the system is rated.
1: Mm-hmm.
0: Just because you're accused doesn't mean you're automatically guilty.
1: Mm-hmm.
0: But our system shows that if you are shown to be someone of whom there's reasonable cause to believe that you should be prosecuted, you're prosecuted.
2: Mm-hmm.
0: Same thing in the U.S., same thing in our neighbors to the south. And so just bandying about allegations isn't sufficient. Now, our folk will investigate. I heard other people call and say they want a commission of inquiry.
1: Mm-hmm.
0: Who's going to be the witnesses at that?
2: You mean
0: we're going to get the
2: Americans? They're
0: not the Americans
2: yeah.
0: to come and disclose their case before their criminal trial is prosecuted yeah. in their federal courts.
2: Right. Maybe we could bring the undercover spy.
1: You know, how common is it? Because a lot of people, like, if they know the name, why not just tell us? Put everybody out of their misery. Let the government know if it is someone that is a part of the current government, if it is someone who was in opposition, if it was someone who was in the Senate, if it was someone who ran in one of the campaigns, so we could deal what we have to deal with at home. How common is it for the U.S. to have a name like this and just be like, well, we ain't telling y'all right now?
0: It happens. I've seen it when I was in practice. You would see it, names redacted, because quite frankly, they say, especially if it's a confidential informant or somebody who has made a deal, they weren't satisfied that they've proofed up enough.

0: proceed. And the reason for that is actually tactical for them.
1: Mm-hmm.
0: Let's say Levin is the confidential informant and is telling a lie on Sani. And they call Sani's name. And then Sani say, oh, you say this happened on the 1st of January in Nassau.
1: Yeah, I was in Gangoon. Yeah,
0: and then you destroy what would otherwise be a strong case,
1: and open yourself by advancing
0: a name that you may not be satisfied about.
1: Mm-hmm.
0: Now, in a way, that's dishonest, because if your witness is lying, you should put the evidence out there that people can prove one way or the other. But as prosecutors, they may take that judgment. So I've seen it before in some of the extradition matters I acted in, and in some of the drug matters I acted in, and that's really what it's about. It's about the prosecutor trying to put their best case forward and not wanting to disclose something. Now, they would say they don't disclose it because of reputational damage to the person.
2: Mm-hmm. Mm-hmm.
0: As defense counsel, my view always was, you don't want to call this name for this reason. Because I did a case once where they said my client was in the Cuban 80s on a boat about to accept drugs, except there were wiretaps and we were able to show all evidence showed that he was in his house on his phone.
2: Mm.
0: When you say when your informant says he was on a boat in the Cuban 80s,
1: right,
0: the wiretap evidence showed that he was home on the phone.
2: Right.
0: And so sometimes you would see that and you would form a view about it. But you would never know what is the reason at the particular time.
2: Okay.
1: Now, some people have
0: until the case is tried, and then you get to see it.
1: Some people have actually said that the Americans may be playing the long game in an attempt to kind of rest the iron glove on the persons themselves, because they want to have the opportunity to have these people stand before courts. But as we've proven all throughout the 90s and most of the early 2000s, we have very little difficulty with sending the Americans whomever they request. Whether they are prolific drug traffickers with name brand names called by heads of state, or whether they were less popular people that were associated or otherwise connected to the trade. We have had any number of extraditions that go along with the convictions that you've talked about. I mean, what do you think, why do you think, if you're prepared to even offer a position, the game of footsies is what it appears to be the Americans are doing.
0: I think that would be unfair, because you do not know why they're doing it.
2: Mm-hmm.
0: You see, it might be for the reason I mentioned about mm-hmm. the Cuban 80s thing. It might be for a reason that's related to not being sufficiently satisfied on the proofing of it. It may be something completely different.
1: Mm.
0: But this thing that we do where we assume behavior, where you assume guilt either of somebody in this instance, or you assume funny business on their behalf, that's not fair until you get all of the facts.
1: Mm-hmm.
0: And it is tempting to jump to a conclusion, because everyone wants everything finished in TV time.
1: Mm-hmm.
0: But I wouldn't unfairly judge them, because I don't have all of the facts to make a judgment as to why they're doing what they're doing.
1: But our friendship has been enduring. We've always extended, and in some instances, in my view, hyper-extended ourselves for our friends. I mean, certainly a diplomatic letter, certainly diplomatic communications.
2: Well, yeah, I mean, they could at least tell y'all.
0: I don't know what they're thinking.
2: Mm-hmm.
1: Mm.
0: If I were in their shoe and you come asking me, I'd say, well, why do you want to know, Levin?
1: Well, you all just sent us an ambassador. Aren't we friends again?
0: No. But why? What exactly do you want to do with the information?
2: Prosecute. The name of the person?
1: Prosecute.
2: Be able to prosecute if they're a member of the cabinet.
0: And,
2: be able to take them out of the cabinet.
0: If you prosecute and you launch a case in your country before my case is started and I come for extradition, the person is going to say they're facing a case here. They'll come see me after they finish seeing you. I don't know why they're doing what they're doing.
1: Mm.
0: I'm not going to think about
2: mm-hmm.
0: that. I'm not going to speculate about it. You'll find out, what they say, farther along.
1: Farther along.
2: We all just have to wait and see, because from the communications we've seen from the Office of the Prime Minister, as well as I think the Foreign Affairs Office, they've reached out.
0: Yeah, we asked.
2: Yeah.
0: For obvious reasons.
2: And so now we just have to wait and see if and when they decide to answer.
0: Yeah. But I don't think you think that your friends are necessarily being unduly nasty to you until you have all the facts to say it.
1: Okay.
2: Well, it's already started. I mean, You know, even I think one of the reasons that people wanted to know are because now people are pointing fingers at people, and you know, in the House, just yesterday there were chairs being thrown, and you know,
0: not from the party whose leader was in the murder for hire plot.
2: I think those people.
1: There goes the Attorney General.
0: That was those people?
1: Yeah. Allegedly.
2: Yeah.
0: The people who ratified and didn't remove a candidate who owned a boat on which quite a bit of coke was found?
1: Or cough syrup.
0: And cough syrup. Those people?
2: Yes.
0: Those people who sat around a table while somebody signed someone else's name, which is forgery, and now you can't find the document?
1: Yes.
0: Those people?
2: Yes, those people.
0: Okay. Now, what were you saying about those
2: people? I was saying absolutely nothing.
0: Okay.
2: Well, I guess he would say that he wasn't in the cabinet at the time. The person who was doing the chairs. He wasn't there at the time.
1: What? Which one of them? Because one of them was there.
2: Not the other one.
1: Okay. All right.
2: He wasn't there at the time.
1: Okay. Maybe.
2: I think so.
1: I don't know. I think he was there.
0: I have some rumors about him, too.
2: No,
0: I'd be acting on rumors.
2: No, but I'm okay. I'm just saying that that's one of the reasons you would want to know, because now people are pointing fingers and people who may not even be involved in it are now being, you know, chastised. The public is calling names. People's names and stuff are out there. Reputations are kind of being damaged with all of this speculation.
0: Your reputation is one thing that can't be damaged by unreasonable speculation.
1: Hmm.
0: Because your reputation is what reasonable people think
1: about
0: you.
1: And it should precede you.
2: Yeah.
1: I do want to ask this, though, right? So Attorney General, while a very prominent job, very pronounced, so pronounced, the Constitution speaks to it. It doesn't speak to many other jobs, particularly as the cabinet is concerned. I think the Attorney General's, the Prime Minister's, the Leader of the Opposition. I can't think about anybody.
0: Minister of Finance.
1: I can't, yeah. So certainly, legally, one of the most important jobs in a cabinet, Attorney General. So much so that I always think it's brilliant to just put him through the Senate so that he focuses on nothing else except for the execution of the government's mandate, right? But this job does come with a whole lot less fanfare. I actually taught her something.
2: He did.
1: That the Minister of National Security is the only minister in the cabinet that people just blow a trumpet for. No. Every time he stand up.
2: Is that true?
0: No, they do it for the PM as well.
1: You don't get it for the AG. Oh. They blow the trumpet for the Minister of National Security.
2: You think he's... you're going to miss that?
0: No, not really.
2: You know...
1: It is. Do you imagine it? Every time you stand up, someone plays six bars of the national anthem?
0: Not every time you stand up. When you enter, sometimes they will play a fanfare, but they won't play a fanfare for you.
1: If PM is there.
0: Or the GG.
1: Yeah.
0: Mm. And guess who was always there?
1: if the PM shows up, so much for your little fanfare.
2: Yeah.
0: So... There you go.
1: Yeah. I actually cracked a joke with her. I remember when they launched the Urban Renewal, I think it was 2.0, and BJ Nodisos launched it at Salem, right? And the minister had reason to, I think, make several appearances in that program. And so every time he stood there, they go, bum, bum, bum, bum, bum, bum, bum, bum, bum.
0: No, he said,
1: hey, I understand the prime minister might attend this event. Y'all please put these trumpet down.
0: No, when they enter is when you do it.
1: Yeah.
0: But, you know, it's... having done it for a while, there are plans you have. Fortunately, since the public chose Progress, the person who comes after me is a member of my party. We sat just as he got handing over notes from the public servants that I reviewed. he called me over and we sat down and we had a conversation about all that was there. All that was in train, general conversation.
1: Hmm.
0: And so I hand off the baton to someone who I'm sure is going to finish the race strong.
2: Is this something you always saw for yourself? Minister of National Security, now Attorney General, you know, or were you just happy being in private practice? People described you as one of the, if not one of the most brilliant minds that we have. As a lawyer in the country.
0: I started out wanting to be a judge. I was an acting magistrate, an acting Supreme Court judge. Prime Minister Christie recruited me when I was at a little watering hole, really, and I reflect and see if he did not get me at a point of weakness, you see. And then I got into it when we won in 2021. Everyone expected me to be appointed Attorney General then, mm-hmm. right?
1: But I think people said that you may have had, you know, some loose ends to tie.
2: Yeah, there were some things that were.
0: I was told I would. The question was, what would I accept if I couldn't be Attorney General?
1: Mm-hmm.
0: And since I trust the judgment of Prime Minister Davis, I accepted what was offered. Mm-hmm. And on this occasion, Attorney General was offered.
1: Well, no matter what they say, I think your numbers look pretty good as national security.
2: And congratulations again.
0: Thank you.
2: You know, anything else you want to end?
1: No, you got to come back to join us.
2: Thank you very much. We're done, right?
0: You tried to get me to protect you from this woman. That ain't gonna happen. You deserve what you get.
2: Thank you. We'll be back right after this, guys.
3: Eye on the Nation will be back right after these messages.

0: Welcome back to Eye on the Nation.
1: Welcome back to Eye on the Nation. I'm Levin Miller, and this is...
2: Someone who always get caught with something. Wow.
1: Oh, the woman at the court today told me.
2: Uh-huh.
1: She said, Levin, you make sure you don't let Sonny get out of hand today. I could be sitting right here in this parking lot watching you.
2: What'd I do to you?
1: You like to get out of hand.
2: Don't
1: worry. I have her in... You see this?
2: I think people has come late.
1: Oh, wait. That may be yourself. Let me undo that. Untouch.
2: And they don't see the things that you
1: What's
2: say.
1: Happening? My whole Senate isn't.
2: Like Rose. Rose could say, I need to respect you more.
1: Oh boy.
2: Because I said that you don't have no sense. Y'all think someone who have sense would be doing this? Look at it.
1: Dun, dun, dun, dun.
2: Look.
1: Dun, dun. You gotta make sure we. Dun, dun, dun, dun.
2: Well, thank you to Wei Monroe for joining us. Mm-hmm. You know one thing I like about him, and you know, people could say whatever they want about him.
1: Mm-hmm.
2: He answers, and he is not afraid of questions.
1: Yeah.
2: You know, certain people, when you invite them on the show, I don't know when people know this or not, they will say, you could ask me this, this, this, and this,
1: but don't ask me
2: about this. Or you have to send them a list of questions or talking points, and you cannot stray. Let me know when you finished.
1: You cannot stray.
2: Mm-hmm. You cannot stray from the talking point.
1: Mm-hmm.
2: It's never been that. He's always been very open and honest.
1: I'm prepared to defend any one of his positions.
2: Yes,
1: publicly.
2: You know, and because you know, some other people wouldn't have talked about politician one and what is going on with that, because you know it's the. But I appreciate him for coming on the show, and congrats again for becoming.
1: Maybe I shouldn't put these two tall ones together.
2: And this is someone I'm supposed to be paying. You know what? While you're doing that, let me pay. Let me pay some bills. 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
1: For all your everyday needs, call Canoe.
2: You know, it's so crazy that you just add that little one piece on the end and you think that you've done something.
1: I don't know why they missed that off the bottom there. I think that's just perfect.
2: Okay. You know, what we are going to do is, mm-hmm. and we keep promising it, and then the show just gets out of hand, and we never really get an opportunity to do it. But I think now is an opportunity more than ever to open up the phone lines mm-hmm. a little bit early, let you guys talk about whatever it is that you want to talk about, that you wanted to get off your chest. Because I know I run into people, too, and they say, y'all don't even open the phone lines no more.
1: I told you about the man that held my hand, eh?
2: Yes.
1: Yeah.
2: They say, we talk too much for a talk show.
1: Right. Funny.
2: I will never understand that one, but we're going to open up the phone lines little early.
1: I found my favorite outfit pick yesterday. So such, we have.
2: Are we going to get to that at one point?
1: I don't know, we'll see.
2: Okay.
1: You know, have you ever looked at somebody and you hear the words of a hymn in your mind? When I saw her picture yesterday, I said, oh Lord, my God, when I, in awesome wonder.
2: Oh, geez.
1: Consider all the world thy hand has. I see the sun. I hear the roar of thunder. Thy power throughout the universe displays. She was fantastic.
2: You know what I can say? I can say that after, you know, going home and seeing pictures and still seeing stuff up to today, there were so many people who were missed with the fashions and, you know, the spotlight and looking good. Well, I think it was one because a lot of them were either in the crowd or wives or husbands who, I guess, ran from the spotlight.
1: Mm-hmm.
2: Because afterward, I saw amazing photos of some people that we could have included yesterday. But I mean,
1: I don't know how we missed this one.
2: But literally, there were hundreds of people out there. So it would have been very difficult for us to be able to include everybody. My thing is falling down.
1: I also met the most fantastic person in like customer service today. Like she was just, have you ever met like an effervescent ball of sunshine? and like little glitter sprinkles?
2: Like, no.
1: She was like, you ever met someone in customer service front facing that was just so excited to serve you?
2: No.
1: It almost overwhelmed you?
2: No.
1: Yeah, like.
2: So shout her out. Give her, what was her name?
1: I gotta tell you, she's a Holbert, right?
2: A Holbert. I don't think I've
1: don't
2: ever
1: run
2: met
1: into
2: a
1: one of them every
2: no,
1: day.
2: No.
1: And so this is what was so fantastic, right? So her name is Takiya Holbert.
2: Okay.
1: Right? And I went to a certain place. I shall not give them any free promotions because you know something? They don't ever take nothing off my bill.
2: Mm-hmm.
1: And I want to know why every year my bill is be like $2,486.38.
2: Focus.
1: Notwithstanding that.
2: Focus.
1: Notwithstanding that. Takiya Holbert was entirely wonderful.
2: Can I just say, looking at this picture, they have my name spelled wrong.
1: Francesca, it was 23 years ago.
2: Why was my name spelled wrong on that?
1: Francesca, if you didn't catch that Twitch, put a picture back up.
2: Put it back up.
1: Why didn't you, Francesca, tell the people 23 years ago that you didn't want your name to be spelled wrong?
2: Wow, my hobbies were reading, writing poetry, singing, dancing.
1: I don't see shotting tequila.
2: I was 17. Meeting new people. Soccer.
1: Soccer?
2: I was lying from 17. Soccer.
1: Yeah, apparently.
2: Wow.
1: Yeah, and she wanted to be a journalist. And there she was, right? And so then I find...
2: Yeah, I always knew that. I talked a lot. I always knew this was going to be it.
1: You know, every time I think about people and what they say about me now, I always want to go back to my grade 8 teacher who taught me literature, Miss Johnson, who always said I talk too much and say, bah.
2: I was always one of those students, no matter where you move me, I just talk to whoever said.
1: And when Miss Beaton moved me next to the teacher, I just start talking to her.
2: Okay.
1: Yeah. So when my daddy came from Airport, I got my daddy say, the teacher said, you talk too much in school. I said, did you ask the teacher who I be talking to? So I found out that Takiya is the daughter of Naria, who happens to be the principal at Albury Sales. And what a delight she is. I mean, she is down there doing the work of him who sent her.
2: Okay.
1: And so I said, immediately I became unsurprised, right? Because I said, wow, it is like, what do you call it when you could get something from your mommy? Hereditary. Yes, it is more than likely in her genes. Her genetic makeup is this bubbly, you know, effervescence.
2: Okay, well, shout out to them.
1: Okay.
2: Okay, so we do Sani, we all told stories for them yearbook info. I ain't gonna lie. I don't even know if I write that. Soccer. Me? I don't like sweat or the sun. Where did I get that from?
1: Soccer don't have a single shade in sight.
2: Where did I get that from?
1: Yeah,
2: and least, running?
1: At least if you play basketball, you could hide behind tall people. When you play soccer, it's 90 minutes of running.
2: I did do step. I was on a step team when I was in school.
1: Yeah.
2: But soccer.
1: So there you have it. Little Sunny. Meet Little Sunny.
2: I think Little Sunny would be okay with me career-wise a little
1: 1.0. That was the original version. This is 2.0. You as Little Sunny next gen.
2: You know what? Anyway. We do have some more stuff that we want to talk about for you guys. It seems as though the customs people in trouble again. I don't know.
1: You mean Pookie Anigyal? Baby, listen to me. I ain't saying don't date Pookie. Here's what I am saying.
2: Listen.
1: You could date Pookie with a standing agreement in place. Pookie, when Constable Brown come, all these guns, you know how old people say it, they's yawns. You ever hear old people say that?
2: You have to, well, let's find out the information first, okay. And then we could. Okay, so I think we do have a video of it.
3: On to news from the crime beat tonight. Two trainee customs officers are in police custody after officers uncovered unlicensed firearm and ammunition during an early morning operation in the Kennedy subdivision here in Nassau. According to preliminary reports, shortly after 2 a.m., officers attached to the Anti-Gang and Firearm Investigation Task Force, they executed a search warrant at a residence on Gilbert Street. Police say a 28-year-old man, a 22-year-old woman were informed of their warrant before officers conducted a thorough search of the home. Investigators reportedly discovered a magazine containing ammunition beneath a mattress in one bedroom, while additional searches led to the recovery of two firearms that were reportedly hidden in the ceiling, including a high-powered weapon. Their arrest comes one day after a 60-year-old senior customs officer, Pamela Williams, in Grand Bahama, was hauled before the court on nearly 80 charges in connection with a bribery case. Both suspects were arrested. They're assisting police with the ongoing investigation.
2: How you know so that was... Now, that could have been... They could have been brother and sister. Nobody said that they were in a relationship.
1: You saw the video. Just this... They look very different. They don't look like they was raised in the same household.
2: But you are assuming.
1: You're right. I'm on this show.
2: The point is, I this is what I thought it was. I thought it always was, the man would always just swallow whatever charge.
1: My sister lived together in this house where they find the gun and only them was in the room with me.
2: Brothers and sisters can't live together. They might have moved down from the island to come and get a job. And the parents still live on the island. Brothers and sisters could live together.
1: I just.
2: Or maybe they wanted to move out of the house and
1: the thing I said was,
2: they couldn't live
1: I'm
2: by them.
1: Move in with my sister. Yes.
2: I know brothers and sisters who live together.
1: Really?
2: Yes.
1: I could.
2: Do you have siblings?
1: Of course I have siblings.
2: And if your sister needed somewhere to live, you wouldn't say, sis, you could come live with me?
1: Yes.
2: Okay. So
1: she
2: maybe.
1: She can't hide a gun in my eating. I'm like.
2: But who say it was hers? It might have been yawns.
1: No, we have to agree that at any point the police...
2: It's us? Oh, no, you like that man who say it's me and my wife.
1: No.
2: At some point...
1: Not us, these yawns. Yeah, no. Hey, whenever you hear police, you say, hey, you remember them thing I'm in the... You know who they is, right?
2: They're yours.
1: Yawns, they
2: but
1: yawns.
2: I just automatically assumed that whenever situations arise like this where there's a man... Where there's a man and a woman... mother and son or anything like that, the guy just swallows the charges and say, y'all, it was, she didn't know. Like, automatically you protect the woman, right?
1: My friend, I want to tell you something.
2: Isn't that automatic?
1: Folklore has it that nobody scratches the itch in the palm of your head like a homeless fella or a criminal. And I want to tell you, right, that that's fine because every now and again your track might itch and you might need the palm of your head scratch in a way that is superb to all the other palm of head scratching people. Notwithstanding that, my favorite English word, if he bring the gun, you could get to track them scratch, but if he bring the gun, you have to have a standing agreement that Pookie, listen to me. I don't care how good you could scratch the itch on the line on my track. When Constable Brown reach, this gun is yawns.
2: How you even know she knew they were there? They say it was in the roof and in the mattress.
1: You could look at Pookie, see Pookie have gun.
2: Now don't do that.
1: Don't look at Pookie?
2: No, don't judge a book by its
1: when
2: cover.
1: When I look at Pookie, immediately I thought gun. I said, wow, gun. That's what I thought. Immediately.
2: Don't do that.
1: Well, he certainly doesn't look like he was going around handing out the Gideon testaments.
2: But he was customs trainee, so he was trying to sort out his life. He just get caught while he was trying to sort out his life.
1: Okay, well, tell you what to do. Since you need a little help sorting out your life, we want to extract you from around other ordinary people. You go right up the road where we have bunch of other people who trying to sort their life out. And while they working on sorting out their life, you know who life you could work on sorting out? Yawns.
2: These people say, not these young men. A grandmother in jail right now for a grandson. Nah, what we supposed to do?
1: And for little track.
2: I thought that the men, you just swallowed a charge. You just say, she didn't know. So your girlfriend, your grammy, your mommy, auntie, whoever could be free.
1: I tell you,
2: free.
1: I look at Pookie picture and I say, Pookie, look like one of them fellas who say, and you know this hard gun? We could be together. We could be together.
2: Anyway, I don't think you can blame customs for this one, though, because they ain't reached customs yet. They was trainees.
1: No,
2: they shouldn't even call them custom
1: trainees.
2: Oh.
1: Yeah. But so I think, like,
2: they
1: when
2: just
1: you pass
2: reached.
1: The little training.
2: Yeah, well, I still don't think we could. Don't blame customs for that one. They just reached. They still have training.
1: Making waste like the training. She shouldn't have been washed out of them yet.
2: No, I mean, they just reached. I don't think we could put this one on customs.
1: What customs could do is hold up their contract, because they so new, right? If customs hold their contract up at a 90-degree angle, they wouldn't be customs officers no more. The ink will just slide right off the contract, and boom, now you have two blank contracts with nobody name on it.
2: You know what? Another one of the things, the conversations that was hot on the campaign trail, immigration.
1: Yeah.
2: And I see the government did, I think we missed this one yesterday, but there was so much to talk about and eyewitness news did a story on that. They did do an immigration pledge. Mm-hmm. So we're going to listen to that and then we'll talk a little bit about it afterward. Cam?
3: Stronger stance on immigration being pushed by the Davis administration. That movement being outlined in the speech from the throne, along with some landmark advancements for Bahamian workers. Our Janelle Longley has the details in this report.
4: Following a first term tainted with concerns of identity fraud, abuse of work permit structures, and concerns of compromise of national identification documents, the Davis administration over the next 5 years plans to introduce an immigration intelligence unit intended to enhance fraud detection.
5: My government intends to introduce mandatory sentencing provisions for public officers found facilitating immigration or passport fraud.
4: At the onset of the Davis administration's first term, concerns arose regarding abuse of work permits, leading to the creation of an Immigration Commission of Inquiry in 2023, though no word or update was ever provided by that committee on those issues. In this term, there are plans to introduce an Employer Immigration Compliance Act.
5: Imposing stronger penalties for abuse of the work permit system.
4: And those provisions do not stop there. Also creating a Bahamian e-verification portal to ensure eligibility of foreigners to work in the Bahamas and stricter penalties.
5: My government also intends to introduce daily overstay fines for unlawful overstay.
4: The Davis administration also addressed labor issues. Up to May 12, unions were still reviewing new proposed industrial agreements. Among its promises, Employment Bill 2026
5: will strengthen workplace standards, expand maternity protections, provide leave for mental health and wellness, and establish new safeguards for working parents.
4: And it's been a common concern for many visiting public offices about the strenuous wait times and inconveniences. A National Productivity Council is also being created to improve national efficiency and performance for the public sector. Janelle Longley, Eyewitness News.
1: Maybe the customs officers was trying to be like the senior custom officer. Maybe they was taking cues. Not that I think about it.
2: Oh, she got caught allegedly.
1: Not her who say, make sure they don't get me to jail. Before we get the magistrate court, you go sprint over there by the Supreme Court, tell the people that I need a tingle. You know what you call the thing?
2: I'm doing it. Someone said, and this is a very good point, say, not Marvin. Marvin was trying to take his wife, but Marvin say, this boat belonged to wife and I.
1: He thought he was still at the wedding reception.
2: He said that several times. My wife and I, as the boss in him that night.
1: The cough syrup. On behalf of my wife and I just want to say.
2: Anyway, I think that the mandatory minimum for employees who are found facilitating with the fake passports and the fake documents is a good thing. But I guess we need to find out what that is. But you know, there's already been a lot of blowback from this whole passport fraud thing. I have a coworker whose husband is in his 50s. And he's reapplying for his passport because it expired.
1: Oh, he ain't got no birth certificate. Nah, he named something silly like...
2: This man done had about 5 or 6 passports in his lifetime.
1: Yeah, you know what we're going to have to change his name.
2: They are asking him for his mummy birth certificate. And you know, back then, the mummy that mean had no birth certificate. Then they had to go get an affidavit. Then they say they need the original this and then... He's already had 5 passports. But now, because all of this stuff is going on now, it's like you starting from scratch.
1: Like me, you should have a new passport. I got a passport for at least 2 more PLP government, and I have that to worry about.
2: No, I'm just...
1: What's going to hurt him is when at 50, he have to change his name from John to like Bartholomew or something.
2: For what?
1: Like, because apparently back in the day, the guy that used to work with the Registrar General's office was messing up one bunch of people.
2: Oh, yeah, my mom's
1: That's
2: name
1: why my
2: is spelled different.
1: Name Sookie. And my Grammy named Florence.
2: Oh.
1: So.
2: Well, and then that's a problem that they're having because the name that was on his mother's birth certificate is different than the name that was on his mom's something else. And so they need to get an they need to find somebody who knew mom back then.
1: Right, when she was a toddler.
2: And I was like, this, for a 50-something-year-old man who done had
1: my six grandfather had to change his name. My grandfather was affectionately called Jimmy by everybody who grew up around him. And you know, Jimmy in the name thingy is short for?
2: Jimmy?
1: Yes.
2: Jim?
1: James.
2: I didn't know that.
1: Yes, like how Richard's...
2: Jimmy and James don't go.
1: Like how all Richards are dicks?
2: Also don't go.
1: I don't make these rules.
2: I'm just saying it don't go, but continue. Okay.
1: So James's are Jimmy's, Richard's are dicks, and my granddaddy, apparently at 72, had to change his name from James to Jacob because when they finally found this almost disintegrated birth certificate, he was on there as Jacob Scott.
2: Yeah, but what I'm saying is I understand the need for all of the documentation if it is your first passport.
1: That's
2: maybe
1: the
2: your second
1: tendency.
2: Passport. Your sixth passport, and I still gotta give you my mommy birth certificate. We done been through this.
1: Francesca, the problem is Bahamians largely have not cleansed ourselves of our pirate underpinning.
2: No, I'm sorry. I literally
1: just did business with a company this week for something that the company provides. Do you know I need the signature of three managers? Two from a department that don't have nothing to do with the thing
2: I understand that.
1: Because you know why? They know if you let the Negroes watch it, there will be nothing to watch.
2: No, I'm sorry.
1: These folks don't thief the hens out of the hen house. The foxes around here just carry the hen house, my friend.
2: I do not disagree with you. What I'm saying is, if it's your first passport, fine. Maybe even if it's your second passport. Uh-huh. But there's no way that all I'm doing is renewing a passport. I haven't lost it. There's been no question about who I am. I have a typical Bahamian name. I come from a long lineage of typical Bahamians. Or what? Not typical. What y'all just call them? Organic.
1: Organic.
2: Which I hate people saying.
1: Do you want to say indigenous?
2: Which is worse. And now I still got to carry all of this stuff. And then the problem is the stuff is not readily available. And it's taking you 17, which is why.
1: If you had a box, if you have all my stuff are readily available in my handy dandy. Have you put
2: it's just
1: stuff
2: ridiculous.
1: In a box
2: I'm sorry. I don't
1: have
2: think anybody.
1: You put stuff in a
2: I'm
1: box
2: ignoring yet. You. I don't think anybody can explain why having to get your passport again for the sixth time that you need all of that stuff. It is absolutely ridiculous. But I think one of the things that the government said in one of their promises, I got to look back, is they said something about a system that links government offices. Because you should be able to...
1: Who does that fall under?
2: From the passport office.
1: Who does that fall under? The Minister of Foreign Affairs?
2: I know.
1: Fred Mitchell, I have an idea. Buy everybody a blue box. And then everybody will know exactly where all their documents
2: it's
1: are.
2: It's funny until it's you who have to go and
1: I
2: do it.
1: I know where all my documents are.
2: No, it's not about knowing where your documents are and you are younger. I'm talking about people who, your mummy passport probably and birth certificate probably in the system. But for everybody, it's not like that.
1: Stop her from traveling.
2: Okay.
1: I could just turn it into
2: I'm just saying,
1: hobble.
2: It's not fun. It's not fun, especially for a document that you need. You understand? Yeah. Like it's an essential, well, I mean, for Bahamians, it's an essential document. Because you know we won't go. Yeah. But the point is, it's for a document that you need, and you have to go through all of that. Mm. I just think it's absolutely ridiculous.
1: Yeah.
2: Sani, I'm 57, and they sent me back for school documents.
1: Back under the
2: school one. Documents!
1: Yeah, that's because you all are pirates. Everybody
2: William is Bill, Levin.
1: William is Bill, I know that, and Robert's a Bob.
2: Someone said the passport office is... Yes, Robert is Bob, and William is Bill.
1: Yeah.
2: Anyway, the point is, it's absolutely
1: and Charles's are Chucky's.
2: Ridiculous. And this and it wasn't always like this. Like right before all of the fake passport election thing that was going on, there were regular documents that you would need for
1: and
2: to renew.
1: The
2: and then no, and then they started making noise about it.
1: That up.
2: No. I think that there were always loopholes in the system, but I think the problem is it was in the news every day. The FNM was talking about it. The COI was talking about it. Then they say we was giving out passports. The man was at the rally with the fake Brave passports for sale. Remember
1: two,
2: that?
1: 2 for 5. Ugh.
2: 2 for 5 or whatever it was.
1: What fools
2: and so then they
1: be.
2: Blew it up into this thing. And now a process that used to be smooth is now difficult again.
1: Perfect. Just the way we like it in Bahamas. Fantastic. It just akin to trying to get a business license. Isn't it wonderful? There's one more thing to raise your pressure.
2: I don't understand. But anyway, hopefully they could get the immigration thing under control is what they're saying. Someone said they need to start digitizing these documents for easy access.
1: Mm-mm. I agree. Yourself a blue box. You want to see my pick?
2: You have a pick?
1: My pick for the thing.
2: Oh, sure.
1: Could we show my pick from yesterday's? My pick for best dress, opening a parliament attendee in a one-man race with nobody behind her, is this random woman whose name I do not know. Ah! Then sings my soul, my Savior, God, to thee. How great thou art. Sure. How great thou art. How great thou art.
2: She looks nice.
1: Man, use one more adjective. Nice, it can't just be nice, but use another one.
2: She looks nice, she looks beautiful. Beautiful. The colors suit her. I think she looks elegant, she looks regal, she looks nice.
1: Such splendor. I mean, such majesty. I just look at her. She look like the sole of her shoe smell like a floral arrangement. Can't you see it? And the hat. I mean the hat. Just par excellence.
2: Hey. We'll be back, y'all, right after this.
1: What does she have? The je ne sais quoi?
2: Je ne sais quoi.
0: Eye on the Nation will be back right after these messages.
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0: Hello, welcome back to Eye on the Nation. I'm Levin Miller.
1: And I'm Sani Brown. And we did say we're going to open up the phone line, so give everybody the number you could call.
0: 323-7775 and 698-0775. Those are the numbers. Somebody said that Wayne is one of the most brilliant legal scholars that we have.
1: He is. And I think nobody argues that. We all know he is, which is why he ended up being where he is. Someone said, I needed my mommy and daddy marriage certificate and all. And my mommy and daddy birth certificate and school letters.
0: Yeah. But we fixing that. We fixing that because remember his learned lordship, Sir Ian Winder, his ruling is going to change the way people attain their citizenship. And as a consequence, you know, some of the documents should fall away, like a marriage certificate.
1: Mm.
0: Yeah, because you would need the marriage certificate to prove that your daddy was married to your mummy, who may not have been behaving, et cetera, et cetera, et cetera. But you don't need that anymore. Because you could just claim your citizenship through your behaving daddy.
1: Have you ever went for your medical records at the hospital and they had to search 50,000 boxes for them? Luckily, let me knock on everything. That's not something I had to experience.
0: I scared my little card to the other people who just put the thing in the computer.
1: I only went to the hospital once. That was to give birth 18 years ago. And my medical records were there at the time.
0: I used to go to the hospital to give blood. That's it. Don't call me for nothing else.
1: I don't know if they still there. In 2025, for my passport renewal, I had to get an affidavit because I couldn't find my grandmother's documents.
0: Mm-hmm.
1: Who does this make sense to?
0: Oh, I don't know.
1: Anyway, hi, caller. Welcome to the show.
2: Hello, Mr. Levin Miller. Good afternoon, Sani. How are you?
1: Good. How are you?
2: I'm good, man. Man, I had this burning from yesterday, man.
1: Wow. All right.
2: Yesterday.
1: Get it off your chest.
2: I was looking at the MP for St. Anne's.
0: Yeah.
2: Boy, he looked like he's ready to give us some golden tickets.
1: He was dressed for the occasion. You didn't like the top hat?
2: He didn't look like many of the top hat.
0: He certainly got an A on the assignment, I'll tell you that.
1: Yeah, man. he, you know what? I can't hate on him. If it's anything he'll do is make you laugh. If nothing else.
0: And you know, we also had some of our people who like Sir Orville. Sir Orville wore a top hat at some point.
1: So, I think I'm not a big fan of the top hat, but you know, if he wanted to wear the top hat, then. Yeah.
0: Do you know two things? Do you know, one, I jinxed myself yesterday.
1: Oh,
0: you wouldn't believe what happened to me.
1: Mm-hmm.
0: A little Japanese car ran into me.
1: I was gonna ask you that, so thank you for reminding me. I didn't want to ask you on the show because I didn't want to put you on the spot. But now that you brought it up, I'm going to ask. So, Levin usually parks in front of me or I park in the back of him, depending on who comes first. And so, I beat him to work today. And so, by a couple seconds, I pride myself in that. And so, I got to park in, right? And so, you know, man, if they ain't reversing in, they don't think they really drive in. So, he reversing in. And I'm like, is this Levin? I was like, this can't be Levin. He's the only one I know who has this kind of car. But this car mashed right up in the back. Like, the bumper is pretty much off on one side. And I'm like, this can't be leaving.
0: Yeah.
1: Right? And I'm like, did he run into someone? But then I didn't want to ask.
0: I didn't run into things.
1: Then, because I was running late to get into, to get my hair and my makeup done. And so I was like, I'm going to ask before the show. Then before the show, I was running late again because I always run late. And then I completely forgot. But now that you brought it up, how you mash up your car?
0: I was going for some chicken, right? The Spirit of the Lord
1: said to me. It always would start with food.
0: The Spirit of the Lord said to me, because I was already home.
1: Mm-hmm.
0: The Spirit of the Lord said to me, you really could use some chicken. And so I went to a place whose name I will not call, and they had a line wrapped around the building. And so I summoned, I tell you, my Grammy taught me this, right? I say, Gladson Road location, I command you to be open in Jesus' name. Because the internet was telling me they closed. Mm-hmm. At 10.
1: Mm-hmm. Oh, I know where you was going.
0: So then. I went there.
1: And it was open.
0: I command you all to be open. In Jesus' name.
1: You eating that kind of food that late at night?
0: I just want a piece of chicken. Where else could I get a piece of chicken from?
1: Bake it. Cook it in your house. You have an air fryer? Do you have an air fryer?
0: No, I grew up with a Grammy. I have an oven and a top stove.
1: Buy an air fryer, but continue.
0: Besides, why y'all air could cook crispy chicken down
1: there? It does.
0: Why?
1: Continue.
0: Anyway,
1: buy
0: I don't
1: an
0: know
1: air
0: other
1: fryer.
0: Air that could do that.
1: Buy an air fryer.
0: So anyway, I went, I got the piece of chicken, right? And I ain't gonna lie. So I tell, you know, little thing behind the counter, I say, hey, little thing, you know, just put a little a little bit of mayonnaise on it, man. You know?
1: At 10 o'clock at night, that's what you eat.
0: But I ain't eating no starch.
1: Mayonnaise on chicken?
0: Just a little piece. Don't overdo it, right? So anyway, I said, you know what? I didn't buy any sugary drink to eat. I said, but that's fine. Because now that gives me a wonderful reason to pass by Stone Creek and, you know, have myself one of my water nose and have myself a bear to go with my chicken.
1: At 10 o'clock at night.
0: Knife's starting to feel like you're judging me now.
1: I'm just saying. Y'all old people is getting things like heartburn.
0: Like you're judging me.
1: You don't get heartburn. And
0: no,
1: when old people say when you eat that late at night, the food is sit on your chest.
0: No, that's why I sleep sitting up in the chair. So now I get right to the corner. And I go to let the woman out of the corner. When out from the bushes, unbeknownst to me, out jumps Louie the Lip. Boom! I mean, just hit me straight across the road.
1: So they hit you from the back on the side. Because the whole back ain't mash up. One side, like, really, really mash up.
0: Can I tell you, he even ain't never pressed no brakes. I don't, like, no, because I've trained my brain to do defensive driving mechanisms, right? I was actually trained in defensive driving. So if you press brakes behind me my brain is trained to detect the sound and to move myself out of the way.
1: Mm-hmm.
0: Well, Bala ain't pressed. This boy don't even have a millimeter of brakes in the room. I mean, I thought the rapture came. And so here's the funny part, right? Because
1: what was he driving?
0: The little Japanese car.
1: Which one is coupled?
0: The Swift.
1: Okay.
0: So anyway.
1: So the Swift must be right off because you're driving a big thing.
0: No, the Swift is written off.
1: Yeah, because your car
0: is big. To tell you how fast he hit. Like the Swift. So he said, maybe I should start it and take it to the road. I said, lover, I know if you know how car this works. But there's no way all that oil in the road and you still could start this engine.
1: Did he have insurance?
0: Yeah, he had insurance.
1: Okay.
0: Allegedly. We ain't checked that yet.
1: What do you mean you didn't check it?
0: The jury still, because you know you could get the cover letter and then never go back and pay. The jury still hung.
1: Did you wait for the police and all of that?
0: Of course. Okay. Right? So we waited on the police, blah, blah, blah.
1: Don't say of course. The last person that hit me, I didn't wait.
0: Here's the funny part. You want to hear the funny part? Because I was so close to the corner, right? And because I have to just make this left turn, right? I don't drink and drive, but I do eat and drive, right? I said, let me look at the chicken.
1: It on the floor.
0: So he hit me so hard. Like, soon as I opened, because I was stopping there at the woman out the corner. Mm. Soon as I uncovered the chicken to look at it, right? Just so I could build up the anticipation. Bam!
1: I was eating that chicken.
0: The chicken jumps out the, this is true, it's a true story. The chicken jumps out the driver window and Brownie eat my chicken.
1: A dog came and.
0: Brownie just happened. You know they say the dogs are usually the person in all crime scenes. Mm. Brownie just standing right here, just in a perfect location. And besides, look at this chicken, is an unsafe chicken. Why would the chicken jump out the window?
1: That is hilarious, I'm not gonna lie. And you know what? You get that. Because for the past couple of weeks, you've been talking about these little cars. Yesterday, you went on a whole rant about how nobody should have these cars.
0: It's them.
1: No, I'm telling you, that man did that intentionally.
0: It's them.
1: You went on a whole rant yesterday about how government should ban these cars.
0: Yes.
1: Now look at you, mash right up in your backside.
0: And with no chicken, I only leave home for the chicken. What do I have to do around here? Just have a piece of chicken?
1: Did you get your chicken today?
0: No, I scared to go.
1: Did you call insurance people today?
0: We actively pursuing this matter.
1: Have comprehensive?
0: Come on, baby.
1: I'm just saying.
0: Come on.
1: So
0: come
1: if
0: on.
1: They don't fix it, then you fix it.
0: Come on, this is just this Joyce Grand.
1: You look like you need a whole.
0: This Joyce Grand boy we talking about. This Joyce Grand Grandboy we talking about.
1: Anyway,
0: so before we go to this phone line, today is also the day a birthday for one of my very specialist friends in the whole wide world.
1: Okay.
0: Right, Gardena Thomas.
1: Happy birthday, Gardena.
0: Yeah, she's my nail tech.
1: She responsible for these glossy things?
0: No. See, now you're trying to talk more personal business.
1: No, you can see the glossy. Put your finger like this.
0: Yeah, but she's not responsible. You can't say that.
1: Oh, you cheat on your nail tech. People you don't cheat on. Your hairdresser and your nail tech.
0: I tell you.
1: And your makeup artist.
0: You're a judgy girl. You're a judgy girl, and I'm beginning to watch you.
1: Okay.
0: So, Gardena Thomas,
1: Gardena,
0: she's also like a scuba diver.
1: Gardena and duties?
0: I want you to just stare at the teleprompter and, you know, yes. And smile like this.
1: Them nails shiny. Gardena, he been cheating. Because if you ain't do this, if you ain't put this gloss.
0: Wow.
1: Okay.
0: Wow.
1: You ain't do this, if you ain't put this gloss.
0: Wow.
1: Okay.
0: Wow.
1: Happy birthday, though.

0: to Gardena Thomas, who's probably not anywhere she could even hear this. She's probably somewhere out picking up.
1: Well, if anybody's listening and they know Gardena, tell her we said have a very special happy birthday.
0: Yeah, from her new bestie, Sanchesca Brown.
1: Leaving is cheating on her with another nailed down.
0: Yeah, her new bestie, Sanchesca Brown.
1: That is used gloss.
0: Just want to say happy birthday to her.
1: I'm just saying. Oh, anyway, we have callers waiting on the phone. Hi, caller. Welcome to the show.
0: Make chicken, man.
1: Jesus, I could buy you the chicken, right?
0: We go in your car?
1: No. You ain't marching that up. Are you? Absolutely not. Hi, caller. You there? Hi, caller. You there?
0: Hey, caller. 323-7775. No, hello, caller.
1: Hi.
2: Please take him off the air, please.
0: Oh no, I come for you today. Woo! I ain't do that in a little while.
1: Did that man say please?
0: That's the first one. Brave say, I will be safe because I am engaging in the tools to keep me safe. And if you think I putting up with that, my brother, I will tell you, you don't have no idea how safe I intend to be.
1: Why would you call this show?
0: Call back. Call back.
1: And one leaving off
0: call
1: the air.
0: Call back. I got something for you. Call back. Fan me. I'm running hot.
1: So I'm holding the line so that's long. That's what I just going to say. To hold the line.
0: Bah.
1: To hold the line that long.
0: Yeah. Oh, no. The Lord tell me bring my vessel today. The Lord Jesus said it to me. This is a true story. I was out the house today. And I say, Levin, you have to go.
1: Listen.
0: Back. The Lord told me this man was going to call.
1: Oh, leave it. I was supposed to tell you this too. But, okay, before I get into what somebody said that reminded me of something I need you to do again, I will never understand it. Even some of the comments I see on our TikTok page. Mm-hmm. If y'all don't like us, why y'all is listening, mate? Imagine me calling somewhere I don't like, being on hold, wasting my minutes. Just to say, I don't like you.
0: You should call back. I'll blow my whistle, tell my throat hoarse.
1: Y'all some real weirdos.
0: Hello, caller.
2: Please call Rodney Moncur.
0: You think I got time to play today?
1: Who is this man and he keeps calling
0: some
1: back?
0: Person.
1: You know this man from somewhere?
0: I like a guy know them kind of people.
1: Hi, caller. Welcome to the show. Hello?
0: Is this woman got famous?
3: Sorry. Hey. Oh, you all got to kill him, you all got to stop them. Leave one. You got to stop them.
0: Brave Davis told me. I am safe if I engage the tools to keep me safe. And I'm not playing with them in here today.
1: How you doing?
3: Oh, God.
1: You okay?
3: Yes.
0: Someone gotta find this woman.
1: Yeah. Thank you for calling.
0: They gotta find out.
1: See, he reminds me of the lady who used to call Levin every day. I forgot you told me. Don't speak about it.
0: You can't talk about it.
1: Yeah, I remember what happened the last time. We ain't doing that.
0: It's me on the Oopit stage.
1: Yeah, leave that. Leave that. I was only reading. Somebody asked me again. Thank you for reminding me, because I think you did it in the 4 o'clock hour. You didn't do it in the 5 o'clock hour. So, you know, we have a lot of people that join us in the 5 o'clock hour. They want an explanation on who joined us.
0: Oh, this is we have our FNM Senate will be with us for a short time. Mm-hmm. We have with us Ellsworth, the Quaker Oat Johnson, because nobody really likes him, but they say he's good for us. And so, you know, we have him as often as we can, because they say that the longer we have him, the better things will be, and we trust that.
1: I like oats, to be honest.
0: Only you and horses, I keep telling you.
1: I love oats. Castro says she likes oats, too.
0: Okay, and a horse.
1: Keep
0: then
1: going.
0: We have Arinthia Bacon Soda Kumalafe, who, I mean, I guess she's really useful, but you don't really know anybody that ever used them for anything.
1: Your fridge.
0: Mm-hmm. But you don't even know when the baking soda waking and you don't know when it stopped.
1: When it stopped working, really sure the fridge started to smell bad.
0: That's the only time you actually know the baking soda was there. And it leaves these little messy situations everywhere that, you know, it's kind of like a mess, but not a real mess. So you can kind of tolerate it, you know, like kill the whole DNA. But people still keep it around.
1: Keep going.
0: And then there's Dr. Maple Syrup Johnson, because I don't even really remember his voice name.
1: Oh, jeez.
0: And apparently he could heal the sick, raise the dead,

0: save baby whales and stray kittens from off of a bridge because he's an environmentalist and a this thing, and he's a doctor of disaster management. But only to him and the people who live in the house know that nobody, including the people he swear in with, knew that or him. So you could use him for that one thing. You can't really figure out what else to use him for. He doesn't really go with anything. The one thing he is good at.
1: You don't even get the good syrup. That ain't even Aunt Jemima. Well, they rename Aunt Jemima. What Aunt Jemima name now?
0: I don't eat that stuff.
1: They rename it. Oh, Lord. Because they say Aunt Jemima was offensive. It named something weird now.
0: But. But for the one time you had that urge to eat Aunt Jemima.
1: They ain't name it no more. They name something else.
0: You couldn't find nothing else to do with him. Well, except the case he said you could put him in oats, right?
1: Okay. Yes, so, you can. You can put.
0: And they cousins. So the two Johnsons. Mm-hmm. Johnson and Johnson. Mm-hmm. I should get lotion and powder. Cause
1: Pearl Millings. Yes, thank you guys. Pearl Millings.
0: And then there's Ulrich, the Coca-Cola.
1: Why is Ulrich on Coke?
0: Because what else makes you as effervescent as Ulrich is? So Ulrich is on the Coke because that's what fuels his effervescence. He's bubbly. And so none of these things go together, right?
1: But that's your explanation for everybody who was asking.
0: But if you put the baking soda with the Coke, right?
1: Hi, Carla. Welcome to the show.
0: You could clear the drain.
1: Hi, Carla. Welcome to the show.
0: Oh, boy. I keep trying.
1: Hi, Carla. You there? It's Damani. Hi, Carla. You there?
2: Yes, I am.
1: How are you?
2: I'm fine, thank you. You're having a fun day today, eh?
1: Listen, these people just, I mean, not these people, this one man look like leaving, must he do him something? Ooh. The man who said you need to come off.
0: Oh, yeah, I was just making sure.
2: Shani. Mm-hmm. Shani.
1: Yes, ma'am.
2: You're having a good day today.
1: We always having a good day.
2: Yeah, I know that because I listen every day and I'm the only, but I listen patiently to y'all.
1: Oh, we appreciate that.
2: Yeah, but y'all having a fun day today, baby.
1: Well, we had a serious first hour. We had the Attorney General on. And so it was serious.
2: Oh, okay.
1: Yeah.
2: Okay, love you both.
1: Thank you. See, you for some of the negative. Woman. Now you have a wonderful person calling
0: us.
1: Yeah, I love that for us. Hi, Carla. Hi, Carla. Welcome to the show.
3: Hello.
0: Hi.
1: Hi.
3: Only one complaint I have.
1: Yes, ma'am.
3: I remember having a good time and all of that, right? Mm-hmm. And the first time caller since Mr. Munka has died.
0: We appreciate it.
3: Okay? Mm-hmm. I enjoy your show, but I have one complaint.
1: Okay.
3: What is going on with the medication in this country?
0: The medication?
3: I went to every clinic today. Mm-hmm. I can't get no medication. What is Mr. Dowell doing?
0: Mm. Oh. Are you registered with NHI?
3: Yes, sir.
0: Did you get a script from an NHI?
3: I am a diabetic and a hypertensive.
0: Wow.
3: I don't have time to play. No, I'm asking. Like you want people in this country to die.
1: So there's no medication anywhere?
3: No.
1: Oh, wow.
0: Right. Let the producer
1: get your information.
0: Get your name and number. Let me see if I can get you some help. All right?
1: Did she hang up?
3: Yes.
1: Hold the line for the producer.
0: Let's see if we get you some help, okay?
3: Yes.
0: Okay.
1: All right. Thank you.
0: See that? And we still helping people. And this man tell me I must come off the TV.
1: Hi, Carla. Welcome to the show.
0: Hello.
1: Hi.
4: Hello.
1: Hi.
4: Hi. Good day. How are you guys doing?
1: We're great. Good. How are you?
4: I am fine. Listen, I have not listened to your show from the day of election. It was very busy. Mm-hmm. Oh my God. And today, y'all have me cracking up on my belly hurting.
1: Well, thank you for listening.
4: Mr. Levi, please get us a whistle. And say, Mashika, you ain't selling that, eh?
1: That mash right up in the back, miss. You don't want that.
4: At a discounted rate.
0: I mean.
4: Is that mash?
1: 50 cents?
0: Call me. Let's talk.
4: Thank you so much. And I want to wish Mr. Lincoln Deal and his beautiful wife, they were stunning.
1: They looked amazing. Stunning.
4: A nice reveal.
1: Yeah, they looked they looked stunning.
4: I mean, and she was just on the back of the four-wheeler, and I see the belly, and then poof.
1: Women are just amazing like that, eh?
4: Yes, we are. Ah. Thank you all. Have
0: all
4: a amazing day.
0: Hold the line for my producer. We can talk with the car.
1: Someone said, tell her to check Lowe's. Lowe's is be hiding the medication. I don't. That's what they say. They say Lowe's be hiding all
0: the
1: time.
0: I also hear Lowe's is asking for your passport if you go to buy the thing.
1: They do.
0: I hear that.
1: I know. I mean, I said it. Yeah. I mean, so you just have to get them all the ID.
0: That's what you have to wait. This
1: Some other people just have it right there by the gum.
0: Yeah, I hear they say.
1: And you only have, but Lowe's warn you.
0: Lowe's say you ain't bring your birth certificate. No, you need you go back get your birth certificate. You tell them, hey, on a time, you know. Don't worry about that.
1: I mean, they want you. You have to fill out a form.
0: We can be ready.
1: So I heard.
0: Yeah.
1: So I heard.
0: Child, don't be on no timer when you go by Lowe's.
1: Hi, Carla. Welcome to the show. Oh, my head.
0: Hey, Carla.
1: You there? Hi, Carla.
5: Hi, how are you?
1: We're good.
5: Well, I have a question. I want to ask Leland what is going to happen if he mixes the Coke and baking soda together.
0: We can clear the drain.
1: Explosive.
0: All the drains will be clear.
1: Well, isn't that a good thing?
5: So. We need to clean the drains, Leland. I'm with you. Clean the drains.
0: But let's try to do our very best to keep the Coke and baking soda apart, eh?
5: Okay. Bye.
1: Bye. Oh, I have a headache.
0: Oh, boy.
1: Listen to me.
0: You know, I'll say one thing, too.
1: When I came to work today, I was drained. I did not have it. I was tired. I was like, I do not feel like working today. Like, I didn't feel like working from my woke up this morning. And I just was like, oh. But y'all give me life.
0: Yeah.
1: Like, I'm energized again.
0: Yeah, and it's a good thing. I so used to be in poor, because, boy, if these people ever get a chance to keep money from me, I can tell you something. My grandma say, your grandma probably ain't old enough.
1: My grandmothers both have passed away.
0: I don't know how old she would have been. Mine would have been like 96.
1: If my grandma was still alive, she would have been in her 80s.
0: Yeah, so my grandma would say, if it's up to these people, I'll have to pick peas. You know where all you can pick peas from? Hello, Carla.
1: No, he's
0: welcome to Iron Nation.
1: He say they done, but we done called.
0: Oh, tell, ask the people in the.
1: Someone say, she ain't lying. Mom went to a clinic in San Salvador and there was no insulin.
0: Ask the people in the thing where all you can pick peas from.
1: Y'all,
0: you can pick peas
1: do
0: from
1: y'all.
0: A tree?
1: Where all you can pick peas from. Okay. This better be a PG answer.
0: me? I'm going to just.
1: Someone said I had to get on a plane to get my medication.
0: Wow.
1: So I guess they.
0: I want Michael Darvill. Can I use this 2 minutes? I want Michael Darvill to take this very young minister of state he has and to build an incentivized national fitness program. It makes no sense for y'all to be spending a magungamous amount of money on public parks and the reinstating of these parks. Only to let them sit there and let people navigate their own fitness. Just go down by the Defense Force base, grab up a handful of these PTIs, tell the command of Defense Force you have charge over them from this point on, and every day you should have 2 morning sessions and 2 afternoon sessions, and if you lose 10 pounds a year, we will exempt you from VAT in a certain area, or we will not let you pay for car licensing. Because at this rate, we can't afford this. You got this big time intelligent lawyer who I hear is big and smart and intelligent. Don't just let this boy go down there and learn how to put, what you call a little green thing you put on the thing when you put in the file together. What you call it? You work in the office. Don't you have another green wire?
1: I do marketing.
0: That's a government thingy.
1: I don't know what
0: you never
1: see
0: the little green thing?
1: No idea what you're talking about.
0: Wow.
1: But the people did answer about the peace thing.
0: Make
1: y'all
0: sure
1: ain't safe,
0: just this attorney.
1: Just like he ain't safe, y'all ain't safe. Bye, Patrol.
0: I'm Church of God. And so I'm telling you, Owen Wells, don't let Michael Darvill lull you into a coma, my friend. Go build something. I say get fire. But the park, them already there. That already in the budget. You and, what the boy name from Nassau Village? Y'all do hold hand and make this something beautiful. And get these people off these pill, not for my sake, man, for Jesus' sake.
1: We have another call. This is the last one.
0: Castro said it wasn't no more call.
1: Castro said it's the last one. This is the last one, Castro? 2. He said it's the last 2.
0: Hey, Gola.
6: Yeah, I'm calling to let you know it's not only Nassau who don't have no medication.
1: Yeah, somebody just say San Salvador.
6: The boats are not coming in from those 5 countries, so the medicine can't come in.
1: Oh, wow.
6: And I have to pay for my medication and still don't have it.
1: Oh, wow.
0: Yeah.
1: Okay.
0: Yeah.
1: All right. Thank you.
0: I mean, sometimes it might just be better to purchase the medication. Maybe the government could do like a government reimbursement program. Maybe that'll work. Hello,
1: Carla. You know how long people will take to get their money back?
0: At least you ain't get dead for not having medication.
1: But at least I suppose I don't have the money.
0: I can fix Levon. One. Hey.
1: Hi.
0: I can fix one problem.
7: Sandy.
1: Hi.
7: What's happening?
1: We're good. How are you?
7: I'm well. That lady that was calling about the medication.
1: Mm-hmm.
7: I'm also a diabetic. And what you need to do when you can get the medication, stock up on it.
0: No, because most of the pens, say that do tell the people that don't do that.
7: No, I stock up on mine. I get two. I supposed to get one. I get two.
0: Secretary General Diane got advice because then you can end up creating lulls in the pockets and gaps
1: in the.
7: Would you end up doing what?
0: You can end up creating shortages in pockets. That's not good advice. It sounds really nice. It's like when the preacher preached a sermon about how Jonah swallowed a whale in the quarter E. And as good as that sound, that was wrong. All right, we gotta go.
1: Go. It has been fun, guys. We'll see you tomorrow. We have another fun packed show for you guys.
0: You should call back. I will be safe because I will be engaging the tools that keep me safe.
1: Bye, y'all.

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0: This is your Eyewitness News headlines. The weather for Thursday, May 21st. Good day, Bahamas. I'm Natario McKenzie. Here's what's topping news. The government outlining its legislative agenda for the new parliamentary term with reforms planned in the economy, housing, labor, immigration, and national development. In the speech from the throne, the Davis administration says it aims to build a stronger, more modern, more resilient Bahamian economy through investment, housing, and workforce reforms. Plans also include tighter immigration enforcement, cybersecurity measures, and expanded development initiatives. Now, for more on that story, log on to ewnews.com. Meantime, opposition leader and Macro City MP Michael Pintard says the speech from the throne delivered more of the same from the Davis administration, adding that the opposition will take time to carefully evaluate what was said before offering a comprehensive response. And the opposition leader is criticizing government's response to those explosive allegations levied by U.S. authorities, claiming that a Bahamian politician facilitated a drug meeting inside of parliament, saying that the individual in question has an obligation to address the allegations. Well, that does it for your news headlines. A check on weather is next. As a persistent mid to upper level disturbance lingers northeast of the island chain, showers and thunderstorms will continue across the area today, with higher activity expected across the southeastern Bahamas and portions of the central Bahamas. Meanwhile, a broad surface ridging pattern will support moderate to fresh breezes across the country today. This disturbance will continue to linger near the island chain through early Friday, keeping shower and thunderstorm chances elevated, particularly across the central and southeastern Bahamas, before eventually shifting to the east by Friday evening. The daytime high is expected to get up to 90 degrees Fahrenheit or 32 degrees Celsius. 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They are. 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Once again, I'm Natario McKenzie. Have a great day.
1: 1035. 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All new. All fresh. 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It's too hot. Them boys going crazy on the firestorm.
2: I blame them for making me crazy.
3: God give me the blessing, so I'm feeling fine. 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Foresight, I figure beat them fine. Judgment, I take them this time. Spiritually, I feel real inclined. Right, I know in this judgment time. I'm the DJ Foresight to the. Keep the fire burning. Done when 103.5. Debate. That's how we do it. Keep the fire burning.
4: 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Your weekend vibe starts right now. My name is Yasmin. I'm sitting in for 1K Gaza. Foresight's on the mix. If you don't know me, get to know me. 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Turn your radios up. 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
0: won. India Coke?
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0: Me knocky knocky till it burn up. 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

0: Shout out to DJ Foresight. Part one of the mix brought to you by Marco's. If you're feeling hungry, make sure you stop by. Purchase Marco's 2 medium, 1 topping pizzas, plus your choice of a cheesy bread or center squares for just $29.95. If you're feeling hungry while you're on your way home, traffic was thick on the way in, but it seems to be flowing now. So make sure you get where you gotta go. Be safe. Have your seatbelt on. Part two of the mix is coming up in just a few minutes. We got some stuff to get into. Gotta get you know where you gotta be this weekend. And tonight, it's ladies' night at Club Cheetah on Elizabeth Avenue and East Bay. Make sure you're there. Part two of the mix is coming up in just a minute. Keep your dials locked. Your weekend vibe continues.
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13: 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That's how we do it. 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
14: 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DJ Foresight on it. 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Your mix is brought to you by Marcos. 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Have you ever had the calzone? Amazing, I'm telling you. Shout out to everyone that's got it locked in. Everyone on the way to work, even if you hate that job, Dread. Extra shout out to you. And you know what? Extra shout out to you if you got someone on the job that you really like. It makes the job a little bit more bearable. And if you don't have none of that, then I know what to tell you. Keep your dials locked. 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It's your

0: 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People a walk like that, I just sit down and a big rider.
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0: 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I watch another DJ Foresight, everything good in the way of the way.
1: She wants to hold up the jungle. She has said she wants to. She said she would like to be free. She said she would like to be free.

0: beat. That is part two of your mix, Foresight in the Booth, doing the thing. And it's brought to you by Marco's. You can purchase Marco's 2 medium 1 topping pizza plus your choice of cheesy bread or center squares for just $29.95. If you didn't know, now you do know. It's a Thursday. It's the end of the week. You're feeling tired. You ain't feel like cooking. Make sure you stop on into Marco's and get you something tasty for dinner. Yeah? It is 58 minutes after the hour of 6 o'clock. We're rolling into the final hour of the show. Still got more music on the way for you. As you know, is normally done. I ain't switching up a thing, and I ain't trying to get in your way. So keep your dials locked. 103.5, more than just music.
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18: 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Rastafari, I go show them sign. Foresight, I figure beat them fine. Judgment, I take them this time. 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I'm the sadage of foresight, you know. Keep the fire burning. Done when 103.5. 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That's how we do it. Keep the fire burning.
0: 103.5 The Beat, more than just music. It is 4 minutes after the hour of 7 o'clock, hitting you with an old school vibe. It's your mix brought to you by Marcos. And if you've enjoyed the first hour, you're definitely going to dig the second. We're taking it easy on a Thursday. Keep your dials locked. Turn your vibe up. It's your weekend vibe. Coming up on a holiday weekend as well. That's extra. Yeah? Yeah? You with me? Cool. Keep your dials locked. 103.5. Your mix starts right now.

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1: 103.5 The Beat, more than just music. Foresight on the mix, Foresight on my nerves. I can tell you that the mix is brought to you by Marcos. It's your weekend vibe. We got one more mix coming up for you. It's 27 minutes after the hour of 7 o'clock. You are locked in. 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You know what I'm saying? It's a holiday weekend, so make sure you take your time, take it slow. We got more music coming up for you in just a minute. 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
0: Ram Promotions, Spike ENT, Hennessy and Rude Boy presents Back to Basics, the 90s versus 2000s, Harvest Time Edition. Now taking place on the new date, Saturday, May 30th. At Breeze's Grounds, gates open from 8 p.m. until 3 a.m. The first 100 patrons are eligible to win a pair of round-trip tickets to any Bahamas Air destination.

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15: 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Crazy? Crazy?
16: I give me the blessing, so I'm feeling fine. Rastafari, I go show them sign. Foresight, I figure beat them fine. 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Spiritually, I feel real inclined. Right, I know in this judgment time. I'm the side of your foresight. You know. Keep the fire burning. 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The beat. That's how we do it. Keep the fire burning.
17: 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Your mix is brought to you by Marco's. 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Make sure you're over at Atlantis. Nelly is going to be headlining in Club Aura. You can get your tickets at auraatlantis.com. You can meet the team out there as well. Make sure you get dressed up and you have yourself a good old time, just like this mix about to do. Turn your radio up. Turn your vibe up. It's your weekend vibe right here, 103.5 The Beat. We are more than just

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3: 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Yeah, man. 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

103.5 The Beat, more than just music. It is your weekend vibe coming to an end 58 minutes after the hour of 7 o'clock. My name is Yasmin. I'll be back again tomorrow from 8 to 10 p.m. continuing your weekend vibe. Don't forget that we're going to be at Aura Atlantis this Saturday. It's all about Nelly. Make sure you get your tickets at auraatlantis.com. You're looking for something to do tonight? It is Ladies Night at Club Cheetah in the Courtyard right there on East Bay and Elizabeth Avenue. Get your outfits, get your heels, get your girls, and go outside. Coming up on a holiday weekend, so make sure you have your plans, you have your outfits, and more importantly, you have your money. You can do anything once you have your coin. Don't be outside begging this weekend. Everybody want to have a good time. Keep it eyes locked. 103.5 The Beat. Your weekend vibe ends here, but it continues tomorrow. I promise. Stay safe. Bye.

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